very quickly with a short air break. During that weird set, I didn't get to play the last thing I wanted to because there was a screw-up somewhere along the line. And, something happened, and I can't explain it, but it was an error of some sort. Anyway, that was

Campy and the Rockabilly Levels, Rockabilly Rebels doing Love Me. Wade Holmes, Shotgun Boogie. Baby, I Don't Care, Glenn, and Johnny Carroll's Stingy Thing. Along with Grover Gaddy, High Steppin' Daddy, like I said. Wade Holmes, earliest mention that I was able to find of him was a 1950 National Hillbilly News article, playing with Don Kidwell and his Capitol Swing Bellies, working a gig at the Wagon Wheel. There's a cool article at hillbilly-music.com about Wade Holmes that you can look up. Born 1925, was with us till 1999, out of Maryland. And there with Glenn, the man with two first names. It's true. Glenn Troutman. Actual name. All right. Sorry about all the flubs here on this show. It's not my normal MO, but it happens. Believe me, it's too easy. You get distracted. All right, the Tin Cans, Rockabilly Hot Rod. You're up the river. 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I am Johnny Late Night. Thank you for joining me.

You know, I gotta say, I'm not the biggest Beatles fan, but I will make an exception to hear Lemmy, Slim Jim, and Danny B. Harvey play You Can't Do That. Here on Up the River, The Headcat, or Headcat as that one was titled, that album, as the artist. Mark Bristol, Rockabilly Hall of Fame member, and a friend of mine. I just saw him the other day, actually, at Mr. Tyler from the Raineros' birthday party up at the Merkwood in Arlington. So big shout out, Mark Bristol and Mr. Tyler. I was waiting too long on your love. The Tin Cans. And that short set there, catching back up. Doing Rockabilly Hot Rod. Of course, I had to choose the longest song during the air break to play during the shortest set of the show. So let me tell you what I got coming up here on the last half of the show. I got some High Jivers, my friends out of Nashville, Tennessee. Donna and Austin. My buddy Hank used to play bass in that band. We're going to do a song that everybody loves and everybody knows, but a cover. By Samantha Fish and Jesse Dayton, who was kind enough to do some interviews with me a couple weeks ago. There's a new album out. So go check that one out. Go to, I assume it's jessedayton.com. Let me look that up real quick for you.

Bear with me. Hold on. Hold your horses. Yes, The Hard Ways. New album out. JesseDayton.com. Check that one out. I recommend picking it up. The original versions, or the one I got at least, is on bright orange vinyl. It's really cool. He's played with Johnny Cash, Waylon Jennings, Willie Nelson, and so on and so forth. So, yeah. That guy, don't miss him. Okay, so here we go. Little Leslie and the Bloodshots. You don't fool me. Nobody does. You're up the river.

Frantic Flat Tops out of Rochester, New York. Used to tour incessantly, over 200 dates a year. Those guys. Monsters. Frantic Frank DeBlase, or DeBlaze. Haha. Lead vocals to guitar, Sid Baker on bass, Too Tall Paul Vasselis on drums, and Hot Rod Mike Graham, the original bassist. Oh, let's see. Let me stretch it out here. That was Trail of Tears. House Wreckers out of Finland right before that. Hello from Nowhere. Off of Goofin' Records. On the bass, Marku Make Peltola, Christian Jurakowski on drums, and lead vocals and guitar, Takuka Alto. Excuse my pronunciation again. Trying. Absolutely fantastic bluesy rockin' stuff out of 1991. Gotta love it. Lucky Tub and the Modern Day Troubadours. I don't know whatever happened to this band. I wish they were still around. I don't know if they are or not, but they should be. And yes, it is Ernest Tubb's lineage. I think it's his great grandnephew or something like that. It was Huntsville, about, you know, the prison in Texas. Little Leslie and the Bloodshots. You don't fool me. Well, you don't, unless you do. And there I am. I stand erected. All right. Coming up on the end of the show, got just a couple more sets for you. Let's get into it with Max Stevens and the Texas Infidels. Pine Grove Blues. You're here on Up the River. I am Johnny Late Night. Thank you so much for joining me. You can reach me, facebook.com/uptheriverradio or www.facebook.com/uptheriverradio or email me, uptheriver@space101fm.org. Yeah, got it right that time. Thank you. Max Stevens and the Texas Infidels, Pine Grove Blues. You're Up the River.

A long song to finish off that set. That's Reverend Horton Heat, of course, one of my favorites, Loco Gringos. Like the part. And who doesn't? Today is my birthday, so party time. Excellent. Today being July 5th, because I'm recording this day before my show airs, because I'm busy tomorrow. Got to ride out to Leavenworth, Washington to meet my dad, who rode up from Texas. The dude is 75 years old. It's probably his last trip. Rode up on his motorcycle. All the way. I'm going to meet him out there on mine. We're going to ride back together up Highway 20. One of the most scenic rides, scenic drives, scenic whatever in all of the United States up in northern Washington. Absolutely fantastic. Hopefully we'll be able to stop and Winthrop or Twisp. Say hey to the folks out there. Grab a bite and drink. And have a good time. As well as Reverend Horton Heat, we had Danny and the Wonder Bras doing Julia, strumming that guitar the wrong way. But, you know, good song. I dug it. Did you? Off the It's Time to Rock and Roll CD, which is, I believe, out of print. But it's a good one. If you can find it, get it. Betty and the Bops, French band, I believe, 1990s, early 90s, mid-90s. They were assigned to Skydog International. Tony Marlowe's in that band. Wow, okay, I didn't know that. Learn something new every day. Well, there you go. The Rockabilly Troubadour. Was in that band. I'm not making fun, I'm just being admirable. Or admiring. Yes, that's right, admiring. I said it wrong, I'm sorry. That was Julia, or however you want to say it. Betty and the Bops, that was Please Come Home. Max Stevens and the Texas Infidels. You infidels! The Bad Boy from Texas. You can pick up some of his stuff on Bear Family Records, bear-family.com/Stevens-Mac/. I'm not necessarily saying you can find that one, but you can find a bunch of his stuff on Bear Family still. So go check that one out. You gotta love it. I have one more set for you. Here on Up the River, Space 101.1. But don't get me wrong, I think you're going to like it.

right, folks. I got one more for you. It's my birthday today, so I'm playing it loose and easy. There's so many jokes to be made there, but I'm going to refrain. Don't fret. You know, or as they say in French, ça plane pour moi, or this works for me. You've been up the river here on Space 101.1 FM, KMGP, LPF, and Magnuson Park, and www.rockabillyradio.net. 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Ça plane pour moi.

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1: Well, we finally got that smell out of the restrooms. So it's time to take off on another flight of the Jet Set here on Space 101.1 KMGP LP FM Magnuson Park. It's a 2-hour mix of classic new wave, early punk, and related styles that I call modern rock retro. I'm Mike Fuller, and I spent most of the 80s playing this music on the radio. On the way, I have songs from Devo, The Mighty Lemon Drops, and R.E.M., plus a set of songs that were modern rock hits in English, but I have them in German, plus 3 Northwest Picks of the Week. We begin, though, with The Godfathers, Love is Dead, on Space 101.1.

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Space 101.1 with the Mighty Lemon Drops and Into the Heart of Love. Paolas were just before that with Carol Pope from the Toronto band Rough Trade doing the catchy Never Said I Loved You. If this is your first time listening to the Jet Set, well, first off, welcome. And second, you can hear all 100-plus past episodes at my Mixcloud page. It's mixcloud.com/Mike Fuller. This next one's a nice little change of pace, I think, from the Parisian band Nouvelle Vague. Here's their cover of the Buzzcocks classic, Ever Fallen in Love, on Space 101.1. 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

Space 101.1 with Devo and Girl You Want from their great album, Freedom of Choice. Paul Collins' beat was immediately prior from their days when they were still known just as The Beat, and the song was called Different Kind of Girl. Hey, if you are ever in Magnuson Park, you should check out our art gallery in the administration building, which is also known as Building 30 West. The station is not in there, but honestly, the gallery is a lot more interesting than our studio is anyway. At the top of the show, I promised you a set of modern rock songs that were hits in English, but that were also recorded in German. And the time has come for that. Here's Falco and Der Kommissar on the Jet Set, Space 101.1.

Space 101.1 with Peter Gabriel and Schockt den Affen, the German version of Schockt the Monkey from his Deutsches album. Peter Schilling did Major Tom, also known as Fallisch Losgelöscht, before that, and you also heard Trio with the German version of Da, Da, Da, Ich lieb dich nicht, du liebst mich nicht, aha, aha, aha. And Falco got us going with the German version of Der Kommissar from his Einzelhaft LP. Well, if your reception of the station is iffy, you can stream us at our website, space101fm.org. I heard this next one on a tape of a 1983 broadcast from K-Rock Radio in L.A. I'd never heard it before, but it's awesome. The band is Invisible Zoo, and the song, Synthesizer Man. 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

Space 101.1 with The Lurkers and Shadow. Police drummer Stuart Copeland did Away From Home under his alias Clark Kent just before that. You know, he mocks those songs today as, quote, my crap fake punk songs, end quote. But I think he underestimates himself because the album, also called Clark Kent, is really catchy. Coming up after this next set, I have my Northwest Picks of the Week from The Heats, Los Populares, and The Tree Climbers, plus a set from the new compilation about post-punk Britain from 1977 to 1981. Stick around for that. I haven't played The Blasters for a while. This is from the soundtrack of the 1984 movie Streets of Fire. It's called Blue Shadows. On the Jet Set, Space 101.1. KMGP, LP, FM, Magnuson Park.

Space 101.1 with the Dream Syndicate and Let It Rain. And rank and file did Amanda Ruth just before that from their great debut album, Sundown. And we began that set with the Blasters. Well, it's time for my Northwest pick of the week, and I actually have three for you tonight, beginning with the Heats from their 1980 debut album, Have an Idea. This is the opening song called Remember Me on Space 101.1, The Jet Set. I'm really glad you're here.

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And a couple of us have bugged him over the years to re-release that Tree Climbers EP because it's so good. But what can I say? He's a modest guy. Vancouver's Los Populares were in the middle there with Don't Say It, and we started that set with The Heats. Space 101.1 is a service of Sandpoint Arts and Cultural Exchange. 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Thank you. I'm going to finish off the show with as many songs as I have time for from a new compilation I found called Moving Away from the Pulse Beat, Post-Punk Britain 1977 to 1981, beginning with XTC and Crowded Room. 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

Space 101.1, Lana Lovitch and Birdsong. I've been trying to find the tape of an interview I did with her on KCMU back in 1982, but no luck so far. Penetration did Movement just before that. Our next song was maybe the first clear indicator of Ultravox's fascination with synth pop. Named after the 1959 French film, this is Hiroshima Mon Amour on the Jet Set, Space 101.1.

Space 101.1 with the Edinburgh band Scars and their 1979 fast product single, Adultery. Also from 1979, the Ruts did Sus from their album The Crack, which I think is one of the best of the early punk albums. Let's keep things going with songs from the post-punk Britain compilation album I'm featuring tonight. Here's Alternative TV and Life on the Jet Set, Space 101.1.

Space 101.1, Echo and the Bunnymen with their third ever single, 1980's The Puppet. The great Edinburgh band Joseph K did Pictures just before that, which was their last release on the famed Postcard Records label. 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

Stay tuned for 2 hours of awesome surf music on Heads Up with my pal Carmen Gia. That's coming up next. I'm Mike Fuller, your pal on the radio, and I hope you enjoyed that post-punk Britain set and that you'll join me again for the next flight of the Jet Set. Leaving you with the Teardrop Explodes doing Camera, Camera. 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

Greetings, fellow music lovers. This is Heads Up with your host, Carmen Ghia, on Space 101.1 KMGP LP FM, Seattle. 2 hours of surf music, music that is unencumbered by messy vocals. Surf music is playing out of every transistor radio in every kid's hand all across the world, especially right here in Seattle. We have many killer local bands, and they're playing great shows all over. We also have the killer fans who shake it whenever they get the chance. We just had an epic show on December 6th at Daryl's Tavern. We had four great bands, each one a blockbuster on their own. Tonight, I will be featuring some of those bands on that show, and I will also be playing an extended set of the Space Cossacks, a great band out of the past. They eventually morphed into the Madeira, which is carrying on the torch. Hang around for that. Until then, dig our theme song, Tom Head Rides Again by the marvelous Del Stroyers.

I love that version. That's Bonzai Surf and Joe Jabone on that fantastic guitar. We started that set with two from the mighty Delstroyers. First was our theme song, Tom Head Rides Again, which they play at all their shows for me. And they always started off by yelling, Tom Head Rides Again. Makes me feel so warm inside, even though my name is Carmen Gia. And the other was Time to Kill, which they did last Friday night. One hell of a show. The place was packed. I couldn't even get close enough to get a picture. The next tune was Sirens of Neptune from the Seattle band Cosmic Rays. And the last one was Good, Bad, and the Ugly from Bonzai Surf. Next up is Dawn and the Coyotes. Thanks for listening to Space 101.

Yes, the Muerte Man. Great little tune there. I forgot to play that a couple of weeks ago when I did the all-local show, and I don't know how I missed them. They're going to be playing an upcoming show that I'm producing in March, so we'll keep an eye out for them. And they're also playing at the Big Elks Roundup somewhere in January. I think it's the 22nd, 24th, something like that, up here in Seattle. We started that set with one of the better party bands I have seen lately, and they play great surf. They actually play really good covers. That was Surfer Elise. That was a cover of Beethoven tune, which they're very creative. They're Portland's own Don and the Coyotes. I had his band playing at the annual Aloha Screwdriver show, and they were skilled musicians and absolutely hilarious. When he came out wearing a mask of me, that's when I think I decided that he was one of the better comedians and entertainers that I've ever had play. Great stuff. I'll have him up here again. Next up was Nastronaut from Seattle's own Evanstones. Great music. They're getting more play all over the globe. That's good. And Stratolite are down. Sorry for that scratchy stuff that happened in the middle there. That was the Mercury 4, but now they're called the Earthlings. And Ride the Mild was from Muerte Man. They were, they're an excellent band. I can't wait to see them again. Next up is Satan's Pilgrims, which absolutely destroyed me last Friday night. This is Space 101. Thanks for listening.

Super great stuff from the Tomorrow Men. So Satan's Pilgrims headlined our big anniversary party last week. Pardon me. As I said, they tore me up, you can tell. I left the show at 1:22, right after their last note. Evan Foster of the Boss Martians joined them for the last tune. It was epic. I was crazy satisfied. I had a full meal of surf with a dash of country. In fact, I felt like I had been beat up. Satan's Pilgrims have been together since the 90s. They really know how to entertain with synchronized moves, memorable licks, and even some great Christmas tunes. There's nothing like live music. I try to go every weekend, even if it means something that is a little off my radar. I suggest you do the same. That first tune was Sinestro from the Pilgrims. It was killer live. The next tune was Manos, the Hands of Fate, from the Cetopians out of Boise, Idaho. They're an up-and-coming and will be here on March 21st at Daryl's Tavern. Stereo Donkey will be headlining that same show, and they did the third tune, The Double Crossing. That was absolutely an outrageous tune. They are so good recorded, and they're twice as good live. They're another up-and-coming band who are going to make big waves. They're from Bellingham, Washington. And the last one was from the Tomorrow Men, another great band that has played our anniversary show. That was Run, Ripley, Run, named after that dog. You could see Ripley running through that tune. They're from Northern California. Next up is the Viking Surfers right here from Seattle, Washington. You are listening to Heads Up with your host, Carmen Gia. If you're looking for something else, please hang in there. You might hear something you might like on Space 101.

I'm sure you recognize that first tune. That was Dovre Grubin's Hall from Peer Gynt, The Hall of the Mountain King. The original was a piece of orchestral music composed by Edvard Grieg, and here interpreted by Paul Rugland and the Viking Surfers from Seattle, Washington. The next song was from Via Combusta from Seattle. That was Pole Position off their new EP. They have been playing around. I tried to get them for a show upcoming in March, but they weren't available. It's too bad because they are so fun. Really great band live. Then we heard the 427s from Calgary, Alberta do Bikini Thief, a tune they played at this year's anniversary party, where they were loved by all who attended. Thanks to them for coming all the way down to play for us. That last song was Death Drome from Tremolo Biergut from Denmark. Next up is our tribute to the Space Cossacks. This is Heads Up with your host, Carmen Guia, on Space 101.1, KMGP LP FM Seattle. 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Thanks to those good people, and thanks for listening.

Woo! Man, such skill and precision. It's a great group. The Space Cossacks were from Washington, D.C. They were an all-instrumental surf combo active from 1996 until 2000. They had two full-length CDs and were quite influential in the short time they were together. Their lead guitarist, Ivan Pongrasek, formed a group in Michigan after this one, the Madeira, another blockbuster group. We started that set with Red Sunrise, Met Sakukia, Escape from Gulag 17, and Tsar Wars. I want to thank Ten Dion, my buddy, who I see at every surf show, standing up front with a beer in his hand. Great stuff. More Cossacks on the way. 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

man, are they talented or what? So great, so precise. I mean, that guitar licks are just so good. I hope you're digging this music from the Space Cossacks. They were literally a punch in the gut for me in the intro surf scene in the mid-90s. Ivan's sound was a shock to my system. It was so different and new. We started that set with Fiesta del Cossacapulco, The Apes of Wrath, Exolumina, and Transylvania Orbit. One more great set coming up. This is Space 101. Thanks so much for listening.

I love these guys. I was so glad to discover them. And the Madeira, they are both just so high energy bands and just, you know, fantastic surf music. I think you can still get some of this stuff. Music Records released Never Mind the Bolsheviks CD, and I think you could still get it on Amazon. We started that set with Moroccan Adventures, Space Probe, Mere Rescue, and that last tune was the Space Victory theme, and yes, it was Victorious. The rest of the music we're going to hear tonight is done by bands that start with Los. Thanks for listening. This is Los Carmen Guia on Space 101.

God, I love keys and horns in surf. I wish more bands, especially from the States, would use more horns in their music. A lot of the European bands and a ton of Latin bands use horns, and they add so much. I think they go hand in hand in surf. I think it's great stuff. We started that set with Los Derumbas performing Rumbos de Rumble. They are from Santander, Spain. Next up was Los Astacados from Mexico City doing Correspondencia con Linnea No. 3. Los Frenéticos did something I'm not even going to bother to pronounce. See my Facebook page for the full set list. And finally, Los Javelin did that great last tune, Carmelo y Chocolat. They are from Caracas, Venezuela. Next up, more Los on Space 101.

fun. We need to get those guys up to Seattle. That was Los Straitjackets. We need them here. I know they've played once. I missed them. So we started that set with Los Cosmos and their tune Criminal Truth. They're from Moscow, Russia. Los Pollos Capiras did El Surfista Pollo, the surf chicken. They're from Ouro Preto, Brazil. And Itchy Chicken was from Los Straitjackets from the good old USA. So my time with you is up. I'm sorry that I must go, but I must. Surf is coming from all parts of the world. It's a great thing. See some live surf if you can. I've got another show coming up on March 21st. I know there's two more shows coming in between there. Daikaiju is playing here soon. If you haven't seen Daikaiju, they're at the Highline. You must see them. They're so wacky, so great. And then the Elks gig somewhere around the end of, I know I should have all this on the tip of my tongue, around the end of January. So, thanks for listening tonight. This has been Heads Up with your most humble host, Carmen Gia, on Space 101. I hope to see you next week. Same surf time, same surf channel. Out.

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Let's get this party on the road.

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1: 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I've been searching my whole life. And I've been searching just for you.

leave the guy alone. You're listening to Space 101.1. I am Fish with an F, and you're in the trench with me. We kick that set off with Banshee Beach by the Ghastly Ones, a personal favorite of mine. Hope to put more of them on here on the show. After that was Walking on Her Grave by the Dead Billies, not the Hillbillies, the Dead Billies. Then it was Bullwinkle Part 2 by the Centurions. I have no idea what Bullwinkle Part 1 is like. Anyone who out there can tell me, please tell me. And finally, Wolf Gal by Glenn Ryle. But enough talk. We must dance.

monster. Until I met Teenage Angel. She took her lips and mixed them with mine, and up in smoke went old Frankenstein.

What a bad boy indeed. You're listening to The Trench, Space 101.1. I am Fish. And that set started off with the legendary Cramps with Zombie Stomp, followed up by Little Demon by The Amazing Crowns. And if anybody can diagram anything that person said, please email me at downinthetrench19@gmail.com. Followed by that is more zombie stuff with Zombie Stomp by Billy Goulston, and followed up by I Was a Teenage Monster by the Ketones. And you know what? She's really haunting me.

Lean on that devil he. Baby, take care. Satan's not square. Beware of the devil blues. Hear that lonesome saxophone.

And the devil says, take a chance. Now the music fades away. Took a chance, now you must pay.

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You're down here in the trench with Fish with an F. And tonight, Mr. Choops has probably taken the stage at El Corazon, just in downtown Seattle. Amazing Russian surf instrumental / vocal band. And in honor of them, besides playing their music, we're doing a little version of Do You Care? Mr. Choops edition. Do You Care? That Mr. Choops was a spin-off of the band Messer für Frau Müller. Do you care that the word Messer comes from the German word for knife, and Choops came from the name of the popular Chupa Choops lollipops? Do you care that in 2003, Messer Choops hired noted theremin player Lydia Katrina, who was the grandniece of Leon Theremin, the inventor of the instrument that bears his name? And that was it. Do You Care, Mr. Choops edition. And let's kick off Mr. Choops with a couple of little songs by them, shall we? This is the instrumental portion of their set.

That was very haunting. And you are listening to that on Space 101.1 in the Trench with Fish with an F. That was the instrumental portion of our Messerchoop set, kicking that off with the song Midnight Preacher, off of what is the name of that album again? Attack of Zombirella, I believe. And then follow that up with Surf de l'Amour. And then a little bit of a cover off of their new wave or surf wave compilation called Enjoy the Silence, popular Depeche Mode song. And then we kicked it off with the haunting Hound of the Baskervilles. Now that we've gotten done with that, now we can do to the vocal version, because yes, they do have vocals sometimes in their set. Mostly anchored by the lovely and talented bassist Zombirella. In fact, let's hear her now with a song called, appropriately enough, Electric Zombirella in the Trench.

was the vocal portion of the Mr. Choop set, bookended by the lovely Zombirella, bass player and vocalist, with the two songs Electric Zombirella at the top and Christopher Lee versus Bruce Lee at the bottom. Wish that movie could have happened. And squeeze right there in the middle were the vocals of Vitalik Novikov with the song Stigmata, a Ministry cover. But it looks like we are up against it, so it's time to say goodbye and let Mr. Choops sing us out or play us out. And yes, it is another cover. Love Will Tear Us Apart by Joy Division. And as we ascend to the surface, careful not to do it too quickly, to avoid the bends, we leave the trench for another week. Give us an engagement, by the way. Down in the Trench 19 with the Instagram. Pop in, say hi. Request comments, complaints, thetrench19@gmail.com. Thank you again for joining me in the deep blue for your weekly dose of melodic mayhem and madness. We shall convene next week for more of the same. For Space 101.1 KMGP LBFM, I am Fish with an F, wishing you to stay spooky.

I Still Love You by the Righteous Brothers here on Story Untold. My name is PJ Nose, playing you some of the greatest music of the 50s and the early 60s. And I am still searching for all of the requests for our all-request show, so I'm going to move it back a week. I've got about 80% of them. Still looking for a handful, but I'll tell you what, while I was searching for all of this music, I came across a treasure trove of stuff that I haven't played in ages, and some of this I have not yet played here on the show, believe it or not. So, like I said, we're going to move the all-request show back 1 week, but today we're going to have an outrageous selection of music, I promise. This is going to be something for everybody. Here's I Need a Girl by Bobby Hatfield on the Moonglow label.

Outrageous. The Romeo is Let's Be Partners on the Fox label out of Detroit. And here are Rico and the Ravens with Don't You Know on the Rally label.

Rico and the Ravens on the Rally record label with Don't You Know here on Story Untold, and now from 1982, out from the Pittsburgh area. These are the Laurels, released on the Bishop record label. It's called I Wonder.

The Sunbeams with Please Say You'll Be Mine, released on the Acme label. Here on Story Untold, my name is PJ Nose, and next week will be our all-request show, so do let me know what you'd like to hear. 973-363-9833. 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

From 1958, those are the Clusters on the TG label with Darling Can't You Tell. I'm going to play you the flip side as well. This one's called Pardon My Heart, the Clusters.

Gus Coletti and the Clusters on the Tin Pan Alley label with Without Your Love. And here's another good one on the Tin Pan Alley label, the Blendairs, My Love Is Just For You.

The Blendairs with Repetition on the Tin Pan Alley label, and now one of the best from this label, the Mellow Harps, What Good Are My Dreams?

The Mellow Harps on the Do Re Mi label with Our Love Is a Vow. Very, very rare record. You just heard that from a 78 RPM disc. And now from 1964, the Concords on the Epic label with It's Our Wedding Day. Ding.

You just got a double play of the Great Label, which was a small label from Pittsburgh. The Moonbeams, A Lover's Plea, and just before that, Starving for Love by Johnny Jack. And now another group known as the Moonbeams, although this group is presumed to be from New Orleans. Originally released on the Sapphire label, this is called Crying the Blues.

Beautiful. Out of Pittsburgh, George Goodman and the Headliners with Let Me Love You, released on the Val label. And here are the Channels with Altar of Love.

Out of Philadelphia, the Castells, this silver ring. And here's another out of Philadelphia. Kenny and Tommy, released on the Heritage label, I'll Get By Without You.

released on an EP on the Norton label around 2004, the Mighty L Dukes, recorded at the Rex Studio in Portland, Oregon. The Mighty L Dukes walking beside you here on Story Untold. And now one that was recorded for the Click label in Connecticut, released on the Relic label, Y.O.Y., the Passionettes.

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You can listen to Space by asking me to play KMGP on TuneIn. Don't worry, I won't judge if you sing along.

Released on the Valiant label, The Cascades with I Want to Be Your Lover. A bit of a noisy copy, but that is a rare record. One of these days I'll update that copy. And now we've got The Cascades, their big hit known as Rhythm of the Rain.

0: Haven't played that one in ages. The Cascades on the Valiant label with The Last Leaf. And you know what? We haven't played The Other Side in ages either. This is called Shy Girl, The Cascades.
1: Shy.

From 1961, the Encores on the Lori label with I Need You Baby. And now from 1957, the Pharaohs out of Detroit, Walking Sad on the Fascination label.

1963, that's a very rare record on the Artflow label out of Pittsburgh. It wasn't so long before Graduation Is Here, the Four Townsmen, here on Story Untold. And now for 1958, Sherman and the Darts. This was released on the Fear label, and it's called Remember, It's Only You and I.

your arms. Yes.

Little June and the Januaries on the Profile label with Oh What a Feeling, and now from 1962, released on the Dream label. This is a very rare record out of the Bronx. Mike Taylor, He's a Lover.

Very rare record. Tommy and the Del Royals. Reportedly, only a couple hundred copies of that were pressed, and even less exist. Trust in Love, released on the Destiny label in the Bronx. And now we've got Eugene Pitt. This was released on the Veep label. It's called Why, Why, Why.

Released on the small label out of California known as Alcor Records, Priscilla Page, Dreaming. And here's another on the Alcor label, Eddie Williams with Have a Heart.

Those are the original Cadillacs with Hurry Home. We're going to close out the show with Jackie Opal. This is a nice Jamaican record. It's called Forever and Ever. Oh, hey.

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I'm Leo from Bothell, Washington, and my favorite thing to order for breakfast out is Eggs Benedict with crispy hash browns. 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
1: This is American Roots, about to hear the drum language of New Orleans and beyond. 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

0: drummer Earl Palmer listened closely to Fats Domino's band leader, Dave Bartholomew.
1: Dave said, I want something different. And I said, well, what do you want? He said, I don't know. You're the drummer player. I said, but you're the leader. If you don't want what I'm playing, tell me what you want. He said, just play some things. And I fooled around and fooled around. Finally, I said, I won't play no cymbal like we usually play the shuffle of. And I played what I would be playing on the cymbal, on the snare. And he said, that's it.
0: We'll speak with the late New Orleans native Earl Palmer about the parade beat and his creative percussion. Also, conversation with Memphis rockabilly J.M. Van Eaton about backing Jerry Lee Lewis. 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

In New Orleans, with African and Caribbean roots, traditional rhythms have long been heard at ceremonies, in the streets, on second lines, and from the Black Indians. Over the years, those sounds moved to clubs, studios, and radio. I made this recording on Royal Street a few years ago when two young shoe shiners were attracting customers with tap dance. Rhythms of the shoe business lead to show business on American Roots.

Listen, good folks, it isn't alcohol, no y'all a gal at all. Thrill me with the pep I've got. I got a pair of feet that have found that low-down beat. Low-down, down around the spot that's hot. Have no peace losing my lease on living. Here's the how I'm telling you now to give in. Make 'em play that crazy thing again. I got to do that lazy swing again. Hi-ho, doing the new low-down. Got my feet to misbehaving now. Got a soul that's not for saving now. Hi-ho, doing the new low-down. That dancing demon, he has my feet in a trance. 'Cause when I'm dreaming, folks, I go right into that dance. Once you hear that haunting strain to it, I bet my life you'll go insane to it. Hi-ho, doing the new low-down.

Johnny Cash, raised in the rural Arkansas Delta during the Depression, with his account of shining shoes to drive away the blues in the big city. I'm guessing that was Memphis. Get Rhythm, 1956. Before that, Bill Bojangles Robinson, whose taps carried him from Richmond, Virginia, to the Apollo Theater, doing the new lowdown. And we started with New Orleans' own seminal brass band in a triumphant take on Feet Don't Fail Me Now. Speaking of Memphis, we've got Elvis with one of the greatest recordings of him with his drummer DJ Dominic Joseph Fontana, a former Shreveport altar boy who went on to play strip joints, where he said he learned to follow Elvis's hips when the crowd was too loud to hear the King sing. This 1956 hit was written by Lieber and Stoller, Hound Dog on American Roots, with drummer DJ Fontana. You ain't love-

0: Slim Gaylard, the Afro-Cuban American jazz vocalist and master of the secret language Voodoorini, for which he wrote a dictionary. He also spoke Spanish, German, Greek, Arabic, and Armenian, and managed to laugh in rhythm there in 1951. Our rhythm show continues in a moment with Jerry Lee Lewis's drummer, J.M. Van Eaton, when American Roots returns.
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0: This is American Roots, talking about influential drummers and rhythms. James Mack Van Eaton, better known as J.M., was the house drummer in the early days of Sam Phillips' Sun Records, backing up hitmakers like Roy Orbison, Johnny Cash, Jerry Lee Lewis, and appearing on this number with rockabilly heartthrob Billy Lee Riley and his Little Green Men.
2: My girl!

0: I asked the late J.M. Van Eeden what inspired him to get behind the drum kit and drive the band.
1: I guess the first drummer that caught my eye was the Dukes of Dixieland out of New Orleans. We could actually pick them up in Memphis, and they were live from the Roosevelt Hotel, which I just got to go by for the first time today, so that was pretty cool.
2: Playing from the colorful blue room of the Roosevelt in fantastic old New Orleans, Carnival Capital of the United States.
1: But my first band was a Dixieland band, because they let the drummer take a little

0: Well, how does your drumming evolve into rock and roll?
1: Well, I think Elvis changed all of that for everybody, especially in Memphis. And once the phenomenon hit, everybody wanted you to play Elvis stuff instead of Darktown Strutter's Ball. You know, they wanted to hear That's All Right, Mama. And then by the time Elvis had Don't Be Cruel, and the drums became more prominent and kind of started steering me in that direction.

I've had different interviews and people ask me what influenced me, and I tell them gospel or old-time rhythm and blues and so on and so forth. But the thing that changed music and changed me and a lot of other people was when drums and guitars collided, because forever drums were taboo with the guitars on the Grand Ole Opry. They just didn't want it. They didn't think it fit because it was like, hey, that's a different kind of music. We want to keep ours authentic, whatever their thought pattern was. But when records start selling and then it starts becoming a monetary money thing, then they take, well, maybe that's not so bad after all, you know.

0: Jam, tell me, how did you get in the door at Sun? What leads you to being there on sessions?
1: Well, I think my being there probably was by accident, like a lot of things. I went in with the band I was playing with called the Echoes. Memphis Recording Service would let you pay $15 and cut an acetate dub.
0: That's what Sam called it, Memphis Recording Service.
1: It was never Sun Studios. It was Memphis Recording Service. And it, Sun Studios just kind of happened because Sun Records, and so obviously it had to be Sun

0: there. He had just got the job because he had produced a record on Billy Riley called Trouble Bound. And not only did Jack get a job from making that, but he got Riley a record deal at Sun. So I went in, and he started telling me about Riley and how he needed a drummer and how he just had a record out. And I'm thinking, well, man, that's kind of what I want to do anyway, you know. And so they came to hear me play, and lo and behold, they hired me, and they hired the bass player named Marvin Pepper. And along with Roland James, we became Billy Riley and the Little Green Men.
1: Tell me a couple of the records that you worked on with Billy Lee Riley.
0: Well, my first record with him that was released was Flying Saucer Rock and Roll.

0: lot of people, when you read the history, it sounds like everyone thought Riley was just going to, well, take off like a flying saucer in the world of rock and roll.
1: Well, he had the looks. We had the best band because all musicians, they would come to hear us play, and that's a compliment.

0: We chose to play rock and roll. It wasn't that we couldn't play jazz or we couldn't play big band or we couldn't play whatever, but we wanted to play this new music, man. We wanted to play rock and roll.
1: Where and when do you meet Jerry Lee, and how does that lead you to working with him on the sessions?
0: Well, I met him through Jack. Jack Clement was having an audition with this guy from Louisiana. He said he's a piano player. And of course, we were all into guitars then. You know, I mean, it wasn't bringing a piano player up here. And so he came up from Faraday, Louisiana, and he had his uncle with him, J.W. Brown. And I came in, and when I saw these guys, I was kind of took a step back because I said, man, we're supposed to be recording rock and roll. You're supposed to have an Elvis look or look like, you know, one of these guys with a guitar. But wasn't that way. Jerry was at the piano, and J.W. Brown had his little white rhythm guitar.

0: During the session, we took a little break, and Jack Clement asked Jerry if he knew the song Crazy Arms, which was the number one song on the country charts by Ray Price. And Jerry said, yeah, I think I know that. So he kicks it off, and by now, I was the only one in the studio with Jerry.
1: So no guitar at that point?
0: No guitar.
1: No bass.
0: No bass. So it's just me and Jerry. And we're not thinking we're cutting a record. We're just having an audition to see if he knows Crazy Arms. You know, Jack wanted to hear him sing this song because everybody loved Crazy Arms. And how are you going to top Ray Price, you know? But we do it anyway. And I'm trying to find this little beat that would fit the song because I'd never played Crazy Arms before. And by the time we get through, I said, man, I think I got it. Let's take it again. And they said, nah, that's good enough. We'll take that cut.

0: It seems a lot of times at Sun that when the passion and inspiration was there, it really was one take. It was like live hanging out, jamming moment where you're not going to improve on something, really.
1: Man, it was so new and fresh to hear this stuff. I mean, it was something magic about the place and the sound. It's pretty spiritual, really, when you stop to think about it.
0: Well, a lot of cosmic stuff was happening indoors.
1: Exactly, man. Flying saucer rock and roll, man.

0: for keeping rocking all these years.
1: Well, man, I appreciate it so much. Thank you for having me.
2: Talking with the late J.M. Van Eaton backstage at the 2015 Ponderosa Stump in New Orleans. Out of all of Jerry Lee's recordings featuring J.M., few were as memorable or controversial as this 1957 take on Big Maybelle's song, shocking the Bible Belt with its rockin' rhythm and risque lyrics. Whole lot of shaking going on American Roots.

gotta do, honey, is kind of stand in one spot. Wiggle around just a little bit. And that's when you got some. Yeah. Now let's go one time. Hey!

0: New Orleans piano man Smiley Lewis with the rhythms of Down Yonder We Go Ballin' from 1956. It has the influence of New Orleans traditional jazz with what sounds like a banjo driving the tempo. Hey, some people call the banjo a drum with strings attached. And we'll hear the great jazz banjo and guitar player Danny Barker in a quick minute on American Roots.
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0: I'm Nick Spitzer with our program about rhythm. The influential jazz banjo and guitar player Danny Barker is featured in one of my favorite recordings, Jazz a la Creole, on GHB Records. It's an anthology of 78s, some in French, from the late 1940s. Here's Barker on vocal and guitar with a march beat on a Mardi Gras Indian song, Indian Red, on American Roots.

No, it ain't my fault. Smokey Johnson on drums, a backbone of New Orleans jazz, funk, soul, and R&B. He was in Fats Domino's band and is credited with giving more kick to the Motown percussion sound. It Ain't My Fault was sampled by Mystical and many others in the rap world, and late in life, Smokey got a legal settlement that paid for some of his influence. Gonna tell

In 2000, I spoke with the legendary drummer Earl Palmer. Palmer went from tap dancing in the French Quarter on vaudeville stages to playing drums on Little Richard and Fats Domino's hits.

0: Earl Palmer also worked on film soundtracks. We sat down to talk with Earl at his home just north of Los Angeles.
1: New Orleans seems like it was an amazing place to be growing up with music. What was it like for you?
2: For me, it was a kid tap dancing on Bourbon Street for tips, not being monitored too well as to whether you were in school or not, with so many kids working out on the streets. It was listening to the music. Almost everywhere in town had at least some size band, and every bar on every corner had a little band. You're just surrounded by music.
1: What inspired you to be part of this scene? I mean, you didn't have to be tap dancing or singing or hanging out.
2: Well, my mother and my aunt were in vaudeville, and it was kind of a natural gravitation for me.
1: So you're out on the black vaudeville circuit.
2: Yeah, it was the bulk of my education, that travel. But I'd have a good night's sleep in the rack of the bus, and I'd get up and meet all of the kids in the town. You know, I'd be out playing and get back in time for the matinee and those kind of things. So it was an education for me, meeting so many people all over the country. And I don't begrudge it at all.
1: I know you went in the service, and you came back. You're in New Orleans. Is there a favorite Fats Domino record you did?
2: Great session. Always was I'm walking.

0: that's a heck of a beat.
1: That's something that Dave said, I want something different. And I said, well, what do you want? He said, I don't know, you the drummer player. I said, but you the leader, if you don't want what I'm playing, tell me what you want. He said, just play some things. And I fooled around and fooled around. Finally, I said, being kind of funny, I said, okay, I won't play no cymbal like we usually play the shuffle or straight eights or something on the cymbal. I'll just play on the snare drum alone. I played what I would be playing on the cymbal on the snare. And he said, that's it. And that turned out to be very interesting to me after I saw how it came out. You mean I've actually created something?
0: Tell me about your encounters and impressions of Little Richard working with him.
1: Well, it was when Specialty Records brought him to record. Artists used to come there to record with Dave's band, which was called the Recording Studio Band.
0: Specialty is in L.A.
1: Yeah, in L.A. and coming to New Orleans. They brought Richard there, Etta James.
0: They wanted that sound, that New Orleans
1: sound.
0: Yeah.
1: So after coming and doing a couple of tunes, I don't remember which was the first now. His first big hit was Tutti Frutti. Wow, Bob Balloon.

0: I had never heard anything like Richard at that time. Hardly anybody else, anywhere else around the country. He was excited, and he coming in behind the mic in the closed studio as though he was doing a concert in the hall. And they had trouble keeping him on the mic. He moved around so much, like myself. Trouble keeping him on the mic. He was all over that studio until Cosmo was able to calm him down and say, Richard, we don't want to lose your enthusiasm, but you got to stay in front of this mic.
1: This is Cosmo Matassa, yeah. Matassa Recording Studio.
0: Greatest engineer in the world.
1: So you played on a bunch of those little Richard hits there. And
0: I played on every one of them that was a hit. Good Golly, Miss Molly, Lucille, Tutti Frutti.

0: la bamboo.
1: What got you out to L.A.? When did you leave Louisiana? Why did you come here?
2: Well, I came to California because my wife and I had separated and I had gotten involved in an interracial situation.
1: She was white?
2: German. Yeah. Oh. Susan was German, yeah.
1: It was partly getting out of the situation in Louisiana where you could not be married to a white woman.
2: Married.
1: Much less.
2: Be with, let alone married.
1: Yeah, yeah. So you came to L.A. and you were here.
2: Came to L.A.
1: Your,
2: and I went right to work for Aladdin Records as a A&R man for Aladdin Records.
1: What were some of the sessions that you feel especially proud of looking back?
2: The Shirley and Lee things. Shirley and Lee things, because they were all done in New Orleans.

Let the Good Times Roll and wrote the arrangement on that. But I went back to New Orleans to do it because it wasn't those same guys. It was difficult to get that same feel, that same ambience that we had in that studio. It was walking in that studio, it was just like, you know what you're going to play before you get there. And having different musicians out here, I don't care what you write, there's a feeling that you cannot get on that piece of paper.

0: beyond the New Orleans scene people, what are some of those favorite sessions?
1: Some of the favorite sessions I did out here were, ironically, jazz things. I do things with Quincy Jones and Lalo Schifrin, Dizzy Gillespie, Sarah Vaughan, Ella Fitzgerald, Peggy Lee, Frank Sinatra.
0: You're too modest to brag on yourself, but you came through tap dancing, through vaudeville, through bebop, rhythm and blues, roots of rock and roll, out to L.A. What would you like people to know about you?
1: Being able to adapt a natural feel that you had to different music that you hadn't played before, melding them together. And that's, here again, that's luck. It's just luck that they liked the way that I had done that. So that's what I appreciate about it.
0: Do you still love to hear a good beat, good parade beat, a good shuffle?
1: There's no good of rhythm feeling you can ever feel as standing on the corner in New Orleans when a funeral parade goes, after they had the body buried. Oh, man. You know, there's certain music that you, every time you hear it, it hits you here. That's it, man. It's happy. It's just, you got to be dead if you don't feel happy listening to that.
0: Earl, I want to thank you for visiting with us here
1: thank
0: on American
1: you, Nick.
0: Roots.
1: Thank you very much, Nick. I wish we had time. I'd have cooked you some gumbo.
0: Earl Palmer, remembering the street parades of his hometown, New Orleans. And here's one for Earl, his old favorite song, In That Street Style, Rebirth Brass Band with Fats Domino's, I'm Walking.

Funkin' It Up with the Rebirth Brass Band, 1989, with a remake take on Earl Palmer and Fats Domino's I'm Walkin'. More giving the drummer some coming up with the mysterious New Orleans drummer James Black, plus Adonis Rose, the leader and noted percussionist of the New Orleans Jazz Orchestra, live in the studio. American Roots is produced in collaboration with the School of Liberal Arts at Tulane University here in New Orleans, with support from the National Endowment for the Arts, music appreciator Jim Hart in Chicago, and listeners like you nationwide at AmericanRoots.org, where you can hear all our programs and interviews for the last quarter century. I'm going to take a walk and be back in a minute or so. This is American Roots from PRX, Public Radio Exchange. When they-

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1: This is American Roots from New Orleans. Giving the drummer some, as the old expression for soloing goes. Coming up, we're live in studio with drummer Adonis Rose and members of the New Orleans Jazz Orchestra. The music they'll play features the jazz tunes of the late mysterious drummer James Black. Adonis Rose recalls Black's persona.
2: He was a very energetic person. He was very opinionated, and he was just a tough guy. You know, if you brought him into your space or you went into his space, it wasn't hard to figure that out. You'll figure that out very quickly.
1: Just now we're hearing James Black playing drums with the late jazz man Yusef Lateef. James Black played with Ellis Marsalis. His son Wynton Marsalis said, "Out of the cats in my father's band, I liked James the most. He was also a trumpet player. I was influenced by his music." Born in New Orleans in 1940, James Black played piano and trumpet in his youth, studied music at Southern University, worked in New York City playing drums with Cannonball Adderley, Lionel Hampton, and Freddie Hubbard. Black moved back to New Orleans in the late 60s, gigging with Dr. John, Fats Domino, and Professor Longhair. He was a session man. We're going to hear some of that soul and funk drumming. This one with singer Lee Dorsey was produced by Alan Toussaint. Leo Nocentelli guitar, George Porter bass. James Black playing drums. Riverboat on American Roots.

on the radio. It's American Roots.

Serious Funk. From the Crescent City, there's a break in the road. Floridian Betty Harris, 1969, in a New Orleans session, written and produced by Alan Toussaint. James Black on drums, again with Leo Nocentelli guitar and George Porter bass. Before that, Hook and Sling Part 1, also 1969, with singer Eddie Bowe and the Soul Finders on New Orleans label Scram Records, run by the local seafood magnate Al Scramuza. That drum beat by James Black has been sampled by hip-hop and rap artists from Kanye West to LL Cool J. Coming up, James Black driving a dance tune written by Eddie Bowe. But first up, James Black sings with his girlfriend, Sister Mary, Bonnet Jumonville. There's a storm in the Gulf from the 1970s after the brutal Hurricane Camille. Drummer and songwriter James Black with Sister Mary on American Roots.

0: Sissy Walk, 1969, sung by Sonny Jones, written by Eddie Bow, James Black on drums with the band. Before that, another Eddie Bow song, Hip Drop, with Juanita Brooks on vocals, with the female group called The Explosions, recording for the Gold Cup label, 1970. Juanita Brooks later became a respected jazz, gospel, and Broadway singer. Both she and Eddie Bow passed in 2009. James Black died in 1988, but his music lives in memory, and now a tribute by Adonis Rose of the New Orleans Jazz Orchestra. That's coming up live in the studio on American Roots.
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0: This is American Roots with a tribute to the legendary New Orleans drummer James Black. Black also composed tunes like Monkey Puzzle and Dee Wee, both recorded by Ellis Marsalis' ensemble in the early 1960s. As a composer, Black received support from the National Endowment for the Arts.

Our guest Adonis Rose started playing drums at age 3 under the instruction of a family friend, James Black. Adonis went on to play with Ellis Marsalis, Terrence Blanchard, and Betty Carter. Rose studied at Boston's Berklee College of Music but left to play music back home. In 2002, Adonis began drumming with the New Orleans Jazz Orchestra. Now he's artistic director. They're here to play the music of James Black, starting with a 1963 composition, Old Wine on American Roots.

0: Old wine.
1: Old wine.
0: Uh-huh. Old wine. James Black, huh?
1: James Black, the one and only.
0: Yeah. Adonis, thanks for being out here with the group.
1: Absolutely. Thanks for having us.
0: Yeah, all sounds good down here in the Ninth Ward. James Black, what drew you as a percussionist, musician, thinker, doer to James Black?
1: Well, you can't be a New Orleans drummer and not be attracted or influenced by James Black in one way or another. Actually, you can't be a New Orleans musician and not be influenced by James Black.
0: Yeah.
1: I have a personal connection to James Black because I studied with him, but James Black and my dad, Vernon Severin, they were good friends. They were best friends up until the time that James Black died. But not only that, my uncle played in James Black's band. My uncle Chris Severin was his bassist. So there was really no getting away from James Black. He was at the house almost every day. I didn't even know he was a drummer for the longest time when I was a kid just coming up.
0: He was just coming over.
1: He was just hang with my parents, yeah. Drink. He would be at all the family parties. And then one day I found out he was a drummer. He gave my dad a set of drums and, you know, that was it.
0: Huh?
1: So he gave me drum lessons and gave my brother trumpet lessons. He was also a trumpet player.
0: Right, yeah. Mm-hmm. A melodic instrument gives you insight into that side of the music.
1: It does.
0: Well, in addition to being drawn to your family, I mean, Irma Thomas, Harold Baptiste, obviously Ellis Marsalis, Lee Dorsey, the Meters, Dr. John,
1: Yusef
0: Eddie
1: Latif.
0: Bowe. Yeah, out on the road with Yusef Lateef, Freddie Hubbard,
1: Cannonball,
0: Lionel Hampton. Yeah. I mean, a lot of people were drawn to James Black.
1: They had no choice. I mean, he was a musician that was ahead of his time, just in terms of the way he played the drums, which was one thing. His style, he was influenced a lot by Max Roach. Max Roach is playing. And then you had other great drummers around who were before him. You know, you had Ed Blackwell. You had a lot of great drummers that influenced James Black. Smokey Johnson was around. But as a drummer, he was the New Orleans modern jazz drummer outside of Ed Blackwell. Mm-hmm. So if you were looking to be progressive and be modern, James Black was the guy you would want to call.
0: Yeah, if you want to be soulful and funky, you call
1: him. He did
0: too.
1: It all. Yeah, he did it all. He played with Fats Domino, obviously.
0: Yeah.
1: He played with a lot of people. So one of the things that are really present in a lot of his music, and a thing that I feel like makes him special, are the melodies. They make the entire songs.
0: Yeah.
1: Some composers have different methods to writing. Like for me, I like to map out a form and do the chords and map that out and see what that's going to be. For James Black, you could tell that he wrote the melodies a lot of times first to his songs.
0: Yeah.
1: They're intricate rhythmically also, but I mean, these could easily be songs written by any tenor saxophonist or trumpet player, very melodic.
0: So as a drummer, I wonder, how do you approach getting to the sound of James Black? I mean, I assume there's notation, and you know, obviously there's harmony and melody, but when you're trying to play his part or your way with his part, how do you approach doing something like that?
1: I mean, basically for me, the foundation of my drumming, a lot of it came from James Black. And I've listened to so much of him as a drummer. Naturally for me, being a New Orleans drummer and knowing him, studying with him, it's easy for me to be able to hear his music a certain way. But with that, I've developed my own style over the years and my own way of hearing through music and you know, finishing out phrases that make it unique to my playing. And one thing, knowing James Black and the type of musician that he was and person that he was, his thing was all the time that he used to say to my dad, you know, you got to put your personality through the music.
0: Right.
1: He was a
0: firm believer.
1: You're
0: not just covering
1: believer.
0: Him.
1: Yeah.
0: You're bringing your own self to his sound,
1: yes,
0: and his spirit.
1: Yes. So yeah. I don't think if James Black was coming to any of my gigs and I was playing his music, he would want me to play the music the way he did. Because
0: right.
1: It is impossible anyway. You just can't
0: right,
1: do
0: right,
1: it.
0: Right, right, right. Yeah. Yeah. Well, you know, I always am amazed when I think of New Orleans. Over the years, we've had tremendous music programs in public schools. We had a dropout during Katrina and sort of building back. But I was reading that I guess he went to Southern and played in that legendary marching band.
1: Yep, yep.
0: So what's the relationship between kids learning, you know, marching music for Mardi Gras, football games and everything else, and how you deal with modern jazz or, you know, for that matter, soul or funk or whatever?
1: Yeah, well, you're looking at a product of exactly that. So
0: yeah.
1: I started playing the drums when I was about 4 years old.
0: Uh-huh.
1: I played in my concert band at Phillips Elementary School. I grew up in the St. Bernard Projects. And then I went on to play in marching bands in junior high school. I was the section leader of the drum section. I was really serious about that. I had a full scholarship to go to St. Aug and play in their marching band.
0: And that's a tough ensemble.
1: It is, but but I ended up getting into NOCA.
0: Oh, great. And New Orleans Center for the Creative Arts.
1: Exactly.
0: Yeah.
1: New Orleans Center for Creative Arts. And at the time, you couldn't do both. So I had to make a decision on whether or not I was going to go to St. Aug or if I was going to go to NOCA. And my dad had a lot to do with that. He wanted me to be a professional musician. So he pretty much forced me to go there. Uh-huh. I wanted to do marching band. That eventually got me to the place where I am now. Yeah. So for me, I would not trade any of those experiences because it's all a journey and a trek. I think if you do it in that order, one, it gives you good techno facility, but also in-depth knowledge of the music from a lot of different perspectives.
0: It makes you an all-around kind of guy.
1: It does. It does.
0: It's kind of amazing. And I'm sure you respect all those different settings.
1: I love them all. We just went to Battle of the Bands, Terrence and I. Let me introduce the guys.
0: Yeah, do that.
1: This is Terrence Taplin on the trombone.
0: I know Terrence.
1: He also went to St. Aug and Southern and marched in those bands.
0: Okay.
1: Jelani Bowman on the trumpet. Ricardo Pascal on a tenor saxophone.
0: All right.
1: Jesse McBride on the piano. And Amina Michelle Scott on the bass.
0: Good to hear you here. It's just so nice to be down here in the ninth and listen to some of this music that's modern, but it sounds very rooted at the same time. So yeah. We love it. We love it. Well, what's on your mind for what we could do next here?
1: I think we're going to do another tune. It's a very beautiful tune by James Black. This one's entitled Pretty One.
0: All right.

0: Pretty One, written by James Black. We'll be back with more from Adonis Rose and members of the New Orleans Jazz Orchestra in a minute on American Roots.
1: I'm Jared Peter from Colorado Springs, and you're listening to Page 101.1.
0: This is American Roots Live with drummer Adonis Rose and players from the New Orleans Jazz Orchestra. They're about to perform an intricate 5-4 piece. Many consider it James Black's greatest work, Magnolia Triangle.

0: Magnolia Triangle. I have to think that radio listeners across the country are cheering right now.
1: Well, I hope
0: so. Or at least snapping their fingers or clapping their hands.
1: Oh, yeah.
0: Yeah, we're here in a studio where it's, you know, it's quiet, so y'all are making some beautiful sounds. And not cracking a sweat from what I can tell.
1: Well, I am.
0: You're not showing it, man.
1: I'm playing James Black's music, so I'm sweating.
2: I sweat on the inside.
0: Yeah, yeah. There you go.
1: Yeah, if it was John Coltrane, then we'll have some other people sweating. But
0: well, we can't hear the sweat. Let's put it that way. So, you know, reading about James Black, many of the people that talk about him say that he lived a fast life. And, of course, he died young. But mm-hmm. What did that mean, he lived a fast life?
1: Well, he was a very energetic person. That's the first thing. And then he was very opinionated, and he was just a tough guy.
0: Yeah.
1: You know, if you brought him into your space or you went into his space, it wasn't hard to figure that out. You'll figure that out very quickly. I mean, he also really didn't like many drummers. There are a lot of drummers that he did not like. He liked Elvin Jones, but I remember hearing a story one time that Elvin Jones came to New Orleans to play with John Coltrane, and he used James Black's drums. And, you know, Elvin was playing so much on a drum kit this night that James Black made up some excuse to take his hi-hat away from Elvin Jones while he was on stage.
0: So we began with how many people he'd played with who must have loved his music, but now we're on to all the people
1: we're talking about his personality now, so that's a different thing.
0: But the personality is a powerful one, and I think it's part of the memory that's in you and so many people that talk about him. I interviewed Charles Neville a number of times, and he brought up something to me that I never knew, which was that there was a modern jazz band in Angola.
1: Exactly.
0: And you know, the situation with jazz musicians in New Orleans is you're going to get pinched no matter what,
1: right,
0: if they wanted to pinch you.
1: Mm-hmm.
0: So you end up with a band, I guess they were called the Knickknacks, that has Charles playing sax, and James Booker's there, Chris Kenner's there,
1: James
0: Black is there. I mean, this is like an all-star lineup.
1: Exactly.
0: In prison.
1: And at some point, Aaron Neville got there later. And, I mean, it was really, I'm guessing the
0: Freddie
1: idea.
0: Freddie Fender.
1: Yeah, the idea
0: all
1: of it
0: kinds
1: back
0: of people.
1: Then, it was the truest form of rehabilitation, you know. Where,
0: but it was Angola that needed to be rehabilitated
1: more than many
0: of the prisoners.
1: Well, exactly. Ooh. But that's where they sent them.
0: Yeah.
1: And they were able to still be musicians in a prison and give that to other people that probably really needed it. Right.
0: But a modern jazz band in Angola in the early 60s is kind of an incredible image.
1: Yeah, oh yeah.
0: And James Black was part of it.
1: Oh yeah, he was. Yeah. Oh yeah.
0: Well, we're heading towards the end of our ride here. What would you like to take us home?
1: I think my relationship to James Black and James Black's relationship to all of New Orleans music includes a lot of different legendary artists that are from here. Including Harold Baptiste, Elvin Baptiste, Ellis Marsalis in particular. Let's do Swingin' at the Haven by Ellis Marsalis.
0: Oh, that's the name of the old Marsalis Motel, huh?
1: That's right. And that hotel would house a lot of people in the civil rights movement and musicians and people who would come through town. So, it was a very important piece of history. And, yeah, we're going to do this tune, Swingin' at the Haven.
0: All very good. Well, thank you so much for coming out, folks. It's just a great afternoon to hear your music, and takes me to another level just to hear it. And I hope everyone who's listening out there to American Roots feels the same
1: way. All right. Well, thank you for having us.
0: Swinging at the Haven.
1: Swinging at the Haven. Ooh.

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Thanks to Supervisory Ranger Matt Hampsey and Ranger Hunter Miles Davis. Also to White Oak and Elephant Quilt Productions. Our team includes Maureen Loughran, Olivia Broslowski, Lauren Callahan, the late Ken Mills, Steve Martin, and Tulane students Gavin Hannenberg, Paige Veal, and Emily Clark. 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Until that time, I'm Nick Spitzer for American Roots from PRX, Public Radio Exchange. We're all swinging at the Haven. Thank you.

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And this is DJ PK with Seattle Soundcheck. Let's get right into it today. Here's Seattle band Plash with the title track of their 2026 release, I Live Alone.

That was Reaction from Seattle band Smokey Brights off their 2025 release Dashboard Heat. Smokey Brights are playing at Tractor Tavern in Ballard with Family Worship Center and Stetson Heatseeker on Saturday, June 20th. And they'll also be on the rooftop at Langley Warehouse in the Finney Ridge neighborhood on Saturday, July 11th. Before Smokey Brights, you heard Good Friend from Gia Margaret. It's 2026 music off Gia Margaret's brand new record, Singing. Chicago-based artist Gia Margaret released Good Friend as a first single from the new album Singing, which came out on April 24th. You can catch Gia Margaret live alongside the chamber music collective Brian Eder Ensemble at the Fremont Abbey in Seattle on Saturday, June 20th. And kicking things off was I Live Alone. That's from Plash. Seattle band Plash plays shoegaze math rock, and they released their first full-length record, I Live Alone, at the beginning of 2026. Plash are playing at Baba Yaga on Friday, June 12th, with Lemon Boy and See He. All right, you're listening to Space 101.1 FM, and I'm DJ PK here with Seattle Soundcheck, the show where you'll hear artists gracing Seattle area stages in the coming weeks. 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All right, next up, here's a set of two Canadian bands. First up is Montreal-based Stars, bringing their early 2000s indie pop vibes with their hit Elevator Love Letter.

That song was Bad Enough from Tinsley. Boyd Calvin Tinsley is an American violinist and mandolinist who is best known for having been a member of the Dave Matthews Band, a local

in the Seattle area in the coming weeks, always with a focus on local artists and new releases. All right, next up is a set of Latin-infused, slightly psychedelic rhythms. Here's Terra Cactus with Discoteca Fugitiva.

That was Snake Pit from Chico Detour off their brand new EP, Wash It Down. And Chico Detour will be playing live at the Belltown Yacht Club in Seattle with Friends Friends and Timothy Robert Graham on Friday, July 19th. Before Chico Detour, you heard Natalia Lafourcade and David Byrne with their song Qual Es La Raison. That's a 2026 single release from David Byrne and Natalia Lafourcade. And you can catch Natalia Lafourcade playing the Cancionera Tour, playing in Seattle at the Paramount Theater on June 17th. And kicking things off was Discoteca Fugitiva from Terra Cactus. Seattle band Terra Cactus blends Latin American rhythms with hypnotic electronic production, psychedelic guitar, and groove-driven energy. They are playing an album release show for their new forthcoming release, Calypso, which comes out on June 12th. You can catch Terra Cactus at Baba Yaga on Thursday, June 18th. 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All right, it is June, and that means summer is almost here, and outdoor live music is here for the next few months. Check out the Free Georgetown Carnival next weekend, and there's also the upcoming Fremont Solstice Festival June 20th and 21st. It has a bunch of music. All right, next up is a set of all local Northwest artists. Here's new music from Seattle power pop legends, the Young Fresh Fellows with Nico Case. This is Destination.

That was For the Sake of It from Russian Blue. For the Sake of It is the title track from the brand new sophomore album by Seattle Bremerton's own Russian Blue. And Russian Blue are performing at the Tractor Tavern in Seattle with Bonnie Rubble and Iris Kim on Friday, June 12th. They're also playing with support from Hot Step Mom and Combo Box at the Airport Tavern Music Hall on Friday, July 3rd. And before Russian Blue, you heard Kinski with Experimental Hugs off their 2025 release, Stumble Down Terrace. Seattle band Kinski are playing a free show at Georgetown Carnival pre-party at 9 Pound Hammer. That's a pub in a Georgetown neighborhood of Seattle on Friday, June 12th. That's ahead of the big Georgetown Carnival next weekend. And at the top of that set, you heard Seattle power pop legends Young Fresh Fellows along with Nico Case. That was their brand new song, Destination, off their brand new record, Loft. Young Fresh Fellows are headlining the Georgetown Carnival on June 13th. So come on down to that for some free weird fun in Georgetown's historic business district on Airport Way South. All right, this is DJ PK with Seattle Soundcheck on Space 101.1 FM. Thank you so much for tuning in today. I have so much fun curating playlists each week, just listening and getting to know more of the artists that are playing live in the Seattle area and then sharing all that with you. So keeping that going, here's some more new Pacific Northwest music from Portland band Family Worship Center. This is Malibu by Midnight.

That was One of a Kind Of from Glass Egg off their 2025 release, Vision and Ecstasies. Seattle-based Sonic Guild grant recipient Glass Egg is the dream pop project of songwriter and producer Amelia Glazier. You can catch Glass Egg with Tiny Vipers at the Sonic Guild rooftop show at the Langley Warehouse in the Finney Greenwood neighborhood on June 18th. And you can catch Glass Egg at the Capitol Hill Block Party August 7th to 9th. That should be a great weekend. And before Glass Egg, you heard Malibu by Midnight. That's more new music from Portland's Family Worship Center. It's off their forthcoming LP, Only Visiting, which comes out on June 12th. Portland Collective Family Worship Center will be in Seattle on June 20th, where they'll be opening for Smokey Brights alongside Stetson Heatseeker at the Tractor Tavern in Ballard on June 20th. All right, this is DJ PK with Seattle Soundcheck on Space 101.1 FM, Magnuson Park, and everywhere else at space101fm.org. Thank you so much for tuning in to Space 101.1 FM and Seattle Soundcheck today. I hope this show gets you thinking about catching a live show soon. I am closing out today's edition of Seattle Soundcheck with English synth-pop band The Human League, who are playing at Merrimore Park with Soft Cell and Allison Moyet tomorrow, Monday, June 8th. I have to be honest, I was not always the biggest fan of The Human League in the 80s. For a while there, you just could not get away from Don't You Want Me Baby on the radio. But I always did like their song Seconds, which it has also been covered by LCD Sound System. So here's The Human League with Seconds. We'll catch you next week.

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I'm Jess, and each week on this show, I highlight the latest releases and artists coming to town in the week ahead, luring you out of your music slump and introducing you to some sick new music. Into the show right now, we're hearing the song Thief by Corto Alto. This is their newest single. They're a group from Glasgow, featuring multi-instrumentalist producer, composer, and performer Liam Shortall. They're doing some contemporary jazz here, chopping up classical strings, breakbeats, and Jersey club bass rhythms, creating something wholly new that coming to us via Ninja Tune Records. So wake up your ears, you're listening to Unslump on Space 101.1.

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You just heard the song Spot the Difference, Andy's Remix Version 2 by Spare Snare off Hello Honky Tonks. They're from Dundee, UK, and they're a Scottish band. Originally released in 2018, this album is a collection that features remixes, versions, and B-sides. And it was voted, actually, as the 46th best Scottish band of all time. That band there is called Spare Snare. They were part of the 1990s new Scottish underground scene, and now we're getting to hear them in a whole new way. I really like that track. Right before that, that was Don't Wanna Dance, the Mario C mix by the band Automatic. They're out of Los Angeles, and that is a new single, a new remix of a classic song from their third album, Is It Now, which came out in 2025 via Stone's Throw, which is the J. Dilla record label. And the fourth Beastie Boy there, Mario C, is who's remixing Don't Wanna Dance. That's a great track. So that was two remixes to start the show there. Today's Unslump, we're remixing the show a little bit. I want to start featuring a little bit more deep cuts, buried treasures, and kind of edging away from only new music. Just a way to keep the show fresh for myself, because I'm in a little bit of a slump. I'll admit it. Life is changing, things are changing, and the show is fluid and changing too. But of course, got a really fun show for you today. Music from Slovenia, Australia, and France coming your way. Next up, here comes the newest from They Are Gutting a Body of Water and Horse Jumper of Love on Space 101.1.

thanks for tuning in today to Unslump on Space 101.1 FM. You just heard the song Foreign Agent by the band Nooms. They're out of Slovenia, and that coming to us via Rocket Recordings. They say that all they've encountered forms fuel for transcendence in musical form. And the duo is made up of both creative and life partners. And they left Russia and moved to Slovenia. Foreign Agent, that song you just heard, explicitly tackles the pressures of the Russian state. And they call it a Dada pop daydream. They say they use rave as therapy, pop as resistance, love as endurance, and ADHD as a production technique. And that full album is called Lozy, and it releases September 4th. So keep your eyes and ears ready for that. Before that, you heard the song Dior by Feeble Little Horse off of Bitknot that just came out of Pittsburgh. And they call their style of music Laptop Twee, taking the analog ethos of Twee, filtered through the hyper online production and sensibilities of the laptop. And they use a lot of detachment and earnestness together. They have a great album called Girl with Fish that came out 3 years ago. And this new album, Bitknot, is awesome. They're playing December 3rd at Numos, which I think will be a great winter show to kind of shake out those winter blues. And then opening that set, that was the song Charter Spec by They Are Gutting a Body of Water featuring Horse Jumper of Love. Tagabao is from Philadelphia and Horse Jumper of Love, Hajol, is from Boston. And this is a teaser for their new collaborative mixtape and North American tour this fall. I'm hoping they will come to Seattle. Actually, they might have just announced a Seattle show. I didn't update my notes yet, but I'm pretty sure they did because at first I said, what? No Seattle? But then I think now there is Seattle. But they are playing also in San Francisco on November 12th at August Hall. Of course, you've been listening to Unslump on Space 101.1 FM. This show meant to challenge you out of your comfortable listening patterns and show you some fresh new tracks. 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There's even a Seattle concert radar you can integrate with your digital calendar of choice. Thanks for listening. Let's keep going. Here comes

You just heard the song TV Set by The Cramps. That one's from October 1977, believe it or not, coming from previously unreleased lost album called Gravest Gravy by The Cramps, recorded, like I said, in 1977 at Ardent Studios with the producer Alex Chilton of Big Star fame. That 12-track LP features raw early versions of classic tracks and rare covers pulled from the vault and prepped for an August 21st release out on Vengeance Records. And it was mixed and prepped by two punk legends, Henry Rollins and Ian MacKaye. Super, super cool, with final approval from Poison Ivy of The Cramps. Really excited for that. Love that sound. Very Halloween, but also just so danceable, so great. And right before that, you heard a little bit of a longer track, that one called Adelaide by National Photo Committee. They're from Chicago, and this one from their newest release, Red Hot Photo Committee. The band asks, is the band trying to fool us or themselves? Maybe they're just delivering the kind of wisdom that you can't reduce to a lesson, or offing up some foolishness we can learn from. And I like that. Coming up next, we've got a really exciting artist who just signed to a new label, and a little bit of a lost track, a song I've just been really liking. So let's keep going. Thanks for listening.

You just heard Robert Plant with Through with the Two-Step off of The Principle of Moments. That's a little on slump for my personal music slump there. The Principle of Moments is the second solo album by the English singer Robert Plant, formerly of Led Zeppelin. And that song features Genesis drummer Phil Collins playing the drums, which is super cool. A little bit of a random little track there, but I thought it fit well into the set, and it's a song I've been listening to a bit recently. Right before that, we heard Kevin Morby with the new track 100,000 off his latest album, Little Wide Open. He's from Kansas City, Missouri, this coming from his 8th studio album produced by Aaron Desner of The National. He says, "There's something unintentionally musical about the Midwest. Cicadas chirping in the trees, a train passing, a tornado siren going off. If you listen, there are these almost ominous sounds taking place beneath the wide open sky. Its ugliness and its beauty, and how the two are often working together simultaneously. And while the Midwest isn't technically the Badlands, it's my Badlands." I like that. Make the Midwest your Badlands. And right before that, you heard Pressure to Party by Julia Jacklin off of her album Crushing from 2019. She's Australian, and her latest album was from 2022, but I'm really hoping for a new release this year because she just signed to the label 4AD, which also hosts artists like Dry Cleaning, and announced a tour. And she's playing October 28th here in Seattle at the Moore Theater. I'm a huge fan of her. And she actually comes from a family of school teachers, which is a fun little fact. I hope you discovered something new this week. Keep listening for Stardate with Bill Henry at 3 p.m. And I'm going to leave you with one more track here, this one from the band Memorials off their second album. That's the duo of Verity Sussman and Matthew Sims. They locked themselves in a barn deep in the woods in southwestern France, and they made this record called All Clouds Bring Not Rain. It was written, performed, and recorded by the two of them only, and it draws inspiration from a wide range of music, including folk, dub, post-punk, experimental tape music, 60s soul, and 70s spiritual jazz. Okay, I'll leave you with that one called Mediocre Demon, and I'll see you next week from 2 to 3 p.m. Until then, stay out of the slump.

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1: Stardate June 7th. A death ray from a monster black hole. After this.
2: Stardate on Space 101.1 is brought to you by the Seattle Astronomical Society. SAS is a nonprofit organization dedicated to promoting all aspects of amateur astronomy for the benefit of its members and the general public. For more information or to become a member, visit seattleastro.org.
1: Stardate June 7th. Any residents of a galaxy in the constellation Serpens have a big problem. They're being blasted by a death ray from a black hole. The galaxy is a companion to a bigger galaxy known as 3C321. They're more than a billion light years away. A supermassive black hole inhabits the heart of the larger galaxy. It's surrounded by a giant disk of gas that's heated to millions of degrees. Powerful magnetic fields funnel charged particles from the disk into jets. They squirt away from the poles of the black hole at almost the speed of light. One of those jets is firing toward the companion galaxy, which is just 20,000 light years away. Observations by telescopes on the ground and in space show that the jet is hitting the edge of the companion, creating a hot spot. The encounter deflects the beam off its original course, but the beam continues for hundreds of thousands of light years. The particles and radiation in the beam could destroy the ozone layer of any planet the beam hits. That would leave the planet exposed to radiation from the beam itself and from other cosmic sources. So anything living on the planet would be in danger. And the situation is getting even worse. The smaller galaxy appears to be just entering the black hole jet. Over time, more of the galaxy will pass through the jet, possibly exposing even more planets to this death ray from another galaxy. Today's program was made possible by Mercer Caverns in Calaveras County in California's historic gold country. More information at mercercaverns.net. For the McDonald Observatory, I'm Billy Henry.

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This week on Stardate, colorful skies. The sun has been especially active the past couple of years, creating some especially bright and colorful auroras. We'll talk about the colors and about some ancient tales of what they mean. I'm Billy Henry. Please join me for this and more on Stardate. Catch Stardate weekdays at 6 p.m. and 3 p.m. on weekends on Space 101.1.